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1: What's up, fellas? Mike Golick Jr. here. Labor Day weekend is back. Football, tailgates, and the grill's hot. But one bad play can change your world. You knock back a few drinks, think you're fine to drive, and that's how lives get turned upside down. 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So call the right play. Plan for a designated driver, a rideshare, or crash on the couch. Be the MVP this season. 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
1: What's up, fellas? Mike Golick Jr. here. 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
14: Hey, y'all. It's Charlie Starr from Blackberry Smoke. Y'all know our fans are like family to us, and family watches out for each other, especially when we're out riding. 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Even one drink could be too many. Don't let a good ride end the wrong way.
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0: Vice. 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

0: 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Unfortunately, we are unable to stream what's currently on the air. To hear what's happening.
1: What's up, fellas? Mike Golic Jr. here. 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
1: What's up, fellas? Mike Golic Jr. here. 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
1: What's up, fellas? Mike Golick Jr. here. 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
1: What's up, fellas? 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

0: Device. 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
8: What's up, fellas? Mike Golick Jr. here. Labor Day weekend is back. Football, tailgates, and the grill's hot. 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
0: 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Unfortunately, we are unable to stream what's currently on the air. 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
6: What's up, fellas? Mike Golic Jr. here. Labor Day weekend is back, and so is football. 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
14: A better life with Dr. Sanjay Gupta.
15: A condition that affects 1 in 10 women worldwide just got a new name. You've probably heard of PCOS, polycystic ovary syndrome. But experts estimate up to 70% of women don't know that they have it. And part of the problem could be the name itself. A major international effort, led by Dr. Helena Teed of Monash University in Australia, and backed then by dozens of prominent medical groups, has gotten the name changed to polyendocrine metabolic ovarian syndrome, PMOS. It's a mouthful, I know, but here's why it matters. The old name made it sound like the condition was just about cysts on the ovaries. In reality, it's a whole-body hormone and metabolic condition linked to type 2 diabetes, heart disease, anxiety, and depression. The hope is that a clearer name can lead to more diagnoses and better care. I'm Dr. Sanjay Gupta, helping you live a better life.
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0: 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Unfortunately, we are unable to stream what's currently on the air. 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

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Unfortunately, we are unable to stream what's currently on the air. 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

0: What's up, fellas? Mike Golic Jr. here. Labor Day weekend is back, and so is football. 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
20: What's up, fellas? 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
0: 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Unfortunately, we are unable to stream what's currently on the air. 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
2: 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Just play the game one way. You hit a ball in the gap, run. Boom. Coming in hot.
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0: 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Unfortunately, we are unable to stream what's currently on the air.
3: It was early, which happens, right? Your timing's a little bit off. Yeah. It wasn't great, though. I mean, if that carries over, then that's a problem.
11: RJ Choppy from The Fan in Dallas with us here on Westwood One Sports. If that's the questionable part of the offense, the tackles especially, what is it on defense? Because it feels like they've done everything they can to try and address. I know you can't address every single hole in a defense that was as poor as the Cowboys defense was at times last year in one single offseason. But they go out and get Gary to address the pass rush. They go out and fortify the secondary, especially with the Caleb Downs draft pick. Where's the soft spot or what holds them back from just being a middle-of-the-pack defense, Choppy? Because that's what all I think they need to be, just a middle-of-the-pack defense and not the worst in the conference.
3: All right, couple things. One, age from an edge rusher standpoint. That means both youth and age. Like, Von Miller's an old guy. Malachi Lawrence's a young guy. We don't have a whole lot. Ezra Rocco's a young guy. We don't have a whole lot of, you know, history of success from those two guys. Now, obviously, you do for Von Miller, but what is he going to be? I know he had 6.5 sacks last year, but, you know, is that – were those the only seven plays that he beat his lineman on? That's a problem. Linebacker coming into this year, into the camp, we thought was a big problem. Jayshon Barham has really stepped up. They're hopeful, you know, with Winners as well and Overshown. His health is a major issue. In the secondary, they obviously bring Caleb Downs in, first-round draft pick, but, you know, you can't expect a first-round pick in the secondary to be, you know, he's not going to be Ed Reed week one. You know, it's going to take some time. Their defensive coordinator, Christian Parker, has never called defense. There's a time on task with him, you know, like, what is he going to be? Like, we know that he could coach the secondary, but if we know that he could coach somebody else's system, what's his system going to be like? How is he as a coach of linebackers and defensive line, right? They brought in some new guys at corner, you know, Kobe Durant, you know, who they like. Revel, Savone Revel is the second-year guy. He's battling injuries. Deron Bland has been, he's highly paid, but he hasn't recovered from his previous injuries. So you've got some questions. There's enough questions on the defense to keep you wondering. But the number one thing is, you know, what is Christian Parker's defense going to look like in terms of him as a coach? And then, of course, some of the youth and experience.
11: If this thing gets sideways at any point and doesn't reach the bare minimum of expectations, which I think would be getting back to the playoffs, we know the GM isn't going to fire himself. So who's going to bear the brunt of the responsibility? Is it going to fall on Brian Schottenheimer?
3: I mean, in a way, yes. You know, but like, is the offense scoring 30 points a game and the defense is still allowing a lot of points, then it might not. I honestly think Shoddy is here. I don't think that Jerry's not going to pay you to sit on a beach. right? He's going to let you run out your contract. And that's just the reality of it. Now, he maybe do the last year, but he didn't do it with Wade. He didn't do it with Mike. He didn't do it with Bill. I just don't see it happening. So I think Shoddy's here. I don't know that anyone's going to bear the brunt of the responsibility. That's not really how it operates here, man. This is the world's biggest mom and pop. It really is. And it just doesn't, they have who they like who they have, and he's staying.
11: So maybe I should rephrase that then. If things get sideways at some point and they're missing the mark or not meeting expectations, even if it's just during the course of the season, they go on a tough stretch and you look up and they've lost, you know, 3 of 4 or something. What is it going to be that draws Jerry's ire when he's standing there with 35 guys with microphones and cameras around him in the tunnel after the game?
3: Look, Jerry might be able to look in the mirror internally, but never admit it publicly. I've found that when Jerry gets really, really short. When he got short with us, when he threatened to fire Sean and I, Bobby, a couple years ago, I think that was because, you know, ever notice in baseball when you argue with an umpire and the umpire knows they're wrong, they're going to throw you out of the game much faster than if they, you know?
11: Yeah.
3: I think that's what draws his ire, is when he knows he missed on something and he won't admit it, but he knows, when you screwed up, whether you admit it or not, we're all, you know, we're married, you know, whether we admit it or not that we screwed up, we know. So I think that's Jerry, how it looks at it.
11: Not to each other, by the way, for everybody listening, that would be weird. Choppy lives in Dallas and I live in Pittsburgh. I mean, even if it was a Chuck and Larry for the free health insurance situation, we don't like each other.
3: Long distance
11: that
3: doesn't
11: much.
3: Work. No, long distance.
11: No,
3: doesn't work,
11: never, man. Never. Wandering eyes and such. RJ Choppy, mornings on 105.3 The Fan in Dallas with me here on Westwood One Sports. Chris Mack in for Nick Kostos today. Give me a win total. How do you expect this thing to play out this year?
3: I actually think this is about a 10-11 win team. I don't know that they win the division. Philadelphia. I don't think Philadelphia is the best team. And I don't think they're the greatest team out there. I mean, I think they're the best team in this division. But I think it's close. But, you know, neither one of them is the Rams. I would probably still pick Seattle and Detroit over them, too. I think this is a 10-11 win team. I think they both make the postseason, them in Philadelphia. We'll see what happens, right? You know, 10 or 11 wins is probably going to get you the sixth seed in this conference, because I assume that the loser of the NFC West or North is going to have the same kind of record. You know, the second team. And that, 'cause I think, you know, obviously I could absolutely see the Rams winning 13, 14 games. Detroit's schedule is very, very easy. Chicago's still a really good team. Who knows what Minnesota's going to be? There's a lot of – the NFC is a brutal – I mean, it might as well be like, you know, the old school SEC before they started losing to your conference all the time.
11: Yeah, I mean, it's deep. It's real deep. Before I let you run, since you brought up the SEC, I can't let you go without talking college ball. Your guys, the Vols, Tennessee, they're going to go with a true freshman at quarterback. How you feeling about it? They crashed the playoff party this year?
3: Oh, man, betting on a true freshman quarterback is a fool's errand. It really is. Now, like, you've seen it happen. Like, you know, Manziel did well as a freshman, right? We've seen guys play well as freshmen. It's tough. It's really, really tough. I think the team is good enough to make a run if they get competent quarterback play. We look at Bryce Underwood last year with Michigan. I think Josh Heupel's better with quarterbacks than when Sharon Moore was. Plus, he's got less things to worry about.
11: Few less distractions. Yeah,
3: right. Less distractions. So I trust that Josh Heupel. If Faison Brandon is accurate, Josh Heupel's offense is going to be on cruise control. I mean, it just is. So I think it'll be a good team. I think it'll be a better team than many people think. Crash the playoff party with a freshman quarterback in that conference with that schedule, that's tough, man.
11: Choppy, love catching up with you, my man. Hope the summer's been great to you. Look forward to the Cowboys getting back in the news. whether it's by, you know, winning or losing football games or just Jerry yelling at you and Sean and Bobby on the air. Thanks for the time, man.
3: Yeah, it's been fantastic. It's been 107 degrees every day for the last month and a half. No rain. It's been wonderful.
11: Beautiful North Texas weather this time of year. Thanks again, RJ. Right. We'll catch you up soon, bud.
3: Yes, sir. Have a good one.
11: RJ Choppy, mornings 105.3 The Fan in Dallas. You can listen to those guys inside your Odyssey app. I do it all the time, especially during football season, especially when Jerry Jones

0: game from Australia. 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

0: Watching the Patriots fall in Cleveland last night, 37-13.
1: Yeah, not good enough. Couldn't match the speed of the quarterback, the zone read, and you know some of those things. And you know, but we'll get back to work and figure out who we're going to get back to work with.
0: The regular season opens a week from Wednesday at Seattle. The Red Sox expected to call both Roman Anthony and Trevor Story to the Bronx. A four-game showdown series with the Yankees starts tonight. New Yorkers last night, a 5-1 rubber game loss to the Astros. South Korea's Sea Young Kim is the opening round leader. The LPGA's FM Championships at Norton, Massachusetts. Rhodey opens up its new football season. The Rams will be on the road at Merrimack. Big weekend in Newport. The great Roger Federer will be inducted into the Tennis Hall of Fame. Savannah Bananas in action tonight. Back-to-back games at Gillette Stadium in Foxborough. I'm Bill Hammond.
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4: Live from Chicago, it's Black and Abdallah, and I don't care if I'm wrong. Fernando Mendoza didn't play well last night. I still think he should be the starter this year for the Las Vegas Raiders. I mean, I still, like, even though you watch him last night and he struggled. Last night, Fernando Mendoza in the final preseason action for the Raiders, he goes 7-for-14, 57 yards, an interception, quarterback rating of 31. It does not matter to me that he struggled in the preseason. It did feel like each week that we progressed here in the preseason, he struggled a little bit more as the preseason went on. But he's the number one pick. He's the face of the franchise. He should be the starter from day one. These learning situations and these bumps along the way takes place with young players. There is no point for the Raiders to start Kirk Cousins. It does feel like after the last two games that the door is open and that Kirk Cousins is likely to be the starter for the Raiders. Clint Kubiak hasn't announced a starter, but I would say my opinion has not changed today, Abdallah, after seeing Mendoza twice go out there and not look great here in the preseason.
5: Your opinion might not have changed. You can't start Fernando Mendoza. You can't. He's not ready. Yesterday, he looked scared. He didn't look ready. He looked scared. And after looking at the numbers and consulting the nerdiest of nerds in Warren Sharp and digging through the numbers that he put out in an article today, the numbers...
4: You personally consulted with Warren Sharp?
5: No, I just read the article.
4: Okay.
5: The numbers that Fernando Mendoza has put out in the preseason, when I read you the names
4: I don't
5: of
4: care.
5: Colt McCoy...
4: Doesn't matter.
5: Keaton Slovis.
4: Who cares?
5: David Fales.
4: Sure.
5: And two guys I've never even heard of, Alex Tanney and Cam Miller.
4: Quarterbacks.
5: Those are the guys that he has in common. In fact, if you were to compare his numbers that he put up in the preseason and put those up with the numbers of quarterbacks and compare them with numbers that quarterbacks put up with in the regular season last year, he would have put up numbers comparable. He had the same EPA per attempt as J.J. McCarthy, Shedeur Sanders, and Dylan Gabriel. And we've all said that those guys can't play football. So he's not ready. He's not. He's had 51 dropbacks with only 25 completions. He's taken the most last year. He would have put up numbers comparable. He had the same EPA per attempt as J.J. McCarthy, Shedeur Sanders, and Dylan Gabriel, and we've all said that those guys can't play football. So he's not ready. He's not. He's had 51 dropbacks with only 25 completions. He's taken the most hits so far in the preseason out of any quarter, out of all the quarterbacks. There's been like 100 quarterbacks that have played so far in the preseason. He's taken the most hits out of any quarterback so far. He has one of the worst completion percentage. He throws it away more than any quarterback too. So it's not like, oh, dude, just get the ball out faster. He gets the ball out fast. He's not ready. He's just not. He's getting pressured more than any quarterback. He's getting sacked a bunch. Like, he took two sacks yesterday. He's thrown two interceptions. He's getting blitzed a ton. They know how to rattle him. And the Raiders also face the toughest defenses in the NFL by schedule this season. He's not ready.
4: Yeah,
5: he's
4: okay.
5: Just not.
4: So you can rattle off all that stuff. I don't care.
5: That doesn't matter
4: to me. You can say that there's other quarterbacks who look bad in the preseason. They never turn into anything. Okay, that's cool. Some of the names you gave me there, two of them specifically, Shedeur Sanders and J.J. McCarthy. Fernando Mendoza played more in college football than either of them did. So to say that they were not prepared for the NFL game, look at how they played in the preseason, I think it's justifiable, right? But J.J. McCarthy did not play the amount of games with the amount of pass attempts that Mendoza has had to this point in college football. I see, like, here's the thing.

0: Westwood One Sports. Here's Chris Black and Adam Abdallah.
1: You know, here on the show during the offseason, we have documented the tightly contested race for the quarterback of the Cleveland Browns. Yes.
2: Todd's just trying to get a sweet haircut.
1: Todd Monken, new head coach.
2: Todd's just trying to get a sweet haircut.
1: Getting his haircut. We know that Deshaun Watson won the job. He is the starter. And, you know, he said some things about the fans. They were disrespectful. He then took it back. You know, he's a big fan guy. He's
3: big community guy, big city guy, big fan guy.
1: So, you know, Deshaun Watson, not only QB1 for the Cleveland Browns, also big fan guy. Yes.
3: Big community guy, big city guy, big fan guy.
1: Yeah, big fan guy. I've never heard that before. I'm just a generic big fan guy.
4: You don't like our fans?
1: You know, it's the same thing. Do you remember, like, if you're ever out there, and I love our fans, big fan guy. I'm a huge fan guy.

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0: Watching the Patriots fall in Cleveland last night, 37-13.
1: Yeah, not good enough. Couldn't match the speed of the quarterback and the zone read and, you know, some of those things. And, you know, but we'll get back to work and figure out who we're going to get back to work with.
0: The regular season opens a week from Wednesday at Seattle. The Red Sox expected to call both Roman Anthony and Trevor Story to the Bronx. A four-game showdown series with the Yankees starts tonight. New Yorkers last night, a 5-1 rubber game loss to the Astros. South Korea's Sea Young Kim is the opening round leader. The LPGA's FM Championships at Norton, Massachusetts. Rhodey opens up its new football season. The Rams will be on the road at Merrimack. Big weekend in Newport. The great Roger Federer will be inducted into the Tennis Hall of Fame. Savannah Bananas in action tonight. Back-to-back games at Gillette Stadium in Foxborough. I'm Bill
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0: Watching the Patriots fall in Cleveland last night, 37-13.
1: Yeah, not good enough. Couldn't match the speed of the quarterback, the zone read, and you know some of those things. And you know, but we'll get back to work and figure out who we're going to get back to work with.
0: The regular season opens a week from Wednesday at Seattle. The Red Sox expected to call both Roman Anthony and Trevor Story to the Bronx. A four-game showdown series with the Yankees starts tonight. New Yorkers last night, a 5-1 rubber game loss to the Astros. South Korea's Sea Young Kim is the opening round leader. The LPGA's FM Championships at Norton, Massachusetts. Rhodey opens up its new football season. The Rams will be on the road at Merrimack. Big weekend in Newport. The great Roger Federer will be inducted into the Tennis Hall of Fame. Savannah Bananas in action tonight. Back-to-back games at Gillette Stadium in Foxborough.
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1: 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And the Friars lead 6-0.
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2: You know, not good enough. Couldn't match the speed of the quarterback and his own read and, you know, some of those things. And, you know, but we'll get back to work and figure out who we're going to get back to work with.
1: The regular season opens the week from Wednesday at Seattle. The Red Sox expected to call both Roman Anthony and Trevor Story to the Bronx. A four-game showdown series with the Yankees starts tonight. New Yorkers last night, a 5-1 rubber game loss to the Astros. South Korea's Sea Young Kim is the opening round leader. The LPGA's FM Championships at Norton, Massachusetts. Rhodey opens up its new football season. The Rams will be on the road at Merrimack. Big weekend in Newport. The great Roger Federer will be inducted into the Tennis Hall of Fame. Savannah Bananas in action tonight. Back-to-back games at Gillette Stadium in Foxborough.
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Eric in the South Side, ATP. Hi, Jim. You thinking it'll be a 42 and cigar kind of night after number two? Thanks. No, bro, neither. You know what?

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3: Watching the Patriots fall in Cleveland last night, 37-13.
4: Yeah, not good enough. Couldn't match the speed of the quarterback and the zone read and, you know, some of those things. And, you know, but we'll get back to work and figure out who we're going to get back to work with.
3: The regular season opens a week from Wednesday at Seattle. The Red Sox expected to call both Roman Anthony and Trevor Story to the Bronx. A four-game showdown series with the Yankees starts tonight. New Yorkers last night, a 5-1 rubber game loss to the Astros. South Korea's Sea Young Kim is the opening round leader. The LPGA's FM Championships at Norton, Massachusetts. Rhodey opens up its new football season. The Rams will be on the road at Merrimack. Big weekend in Newport. The great Roger Federer will be inducted into the Tennis Hall of Fame. Savannah Bananas in action tonight. Back-to-back games at Gillette Stadium in Foxborough.
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8: From ABC News, I'm Mike Dabusky. The jury deciding the fate of Lindsey Clancy has been sent home for the weekend after they didn't reach a verdict today. The 12 jurors, 9 women and 3 men, will not be deciding if the Massachusetts mom killed her 3 children in 2023, but if she's criminally responsible. Her defense team has been arguing she was suffering from postpartum psychosis. ABC's Rena Roy reports from Plymouth, Massachusetts, where the trial's being held.
9: Prosecutors highlighted the steps that Clancy took to secure that knife and those pills, arguing she made intentional steps to kill the children before attempting to take her own life. They also highlighted what they called superficial injuries stemming from Clancy's suicide attempt with that knife and the therapeutic to low levels of medication that were in her system that day of the killings.
8: Clancy's lawyers have pushed back on the suggestion her suicide attempt was not serious. 580 people are dead and nearly 2,000 people are missing after fast-moving floodwaters devastated parts of Nepal earlier this week. ABC's Brit Clenett is in Kathmandu, the capital of Nepal.
10: There is an urgent recovery underway, and it's complicated by mountains of mud and debris. Communication lines are down, roads are blocked, and the search for, as I say, dozens of Americans, but also hundreds of other foreigners, trekkers, is underway.
8: Several organizations marched on Washington today to push back against the Trump administration's attempts to limit mail-in voting. ABC's White House correspondent Karen Travers.
11: Less than 70 days until the midterm election day, an election cycle marked by a push by President Trump and Republicans to change voting laws and reshape congressional districts. Many civil rights groups have charged those efforts will hurt racial minorities.
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6: 610 connector inbound between Plainfield Street and 95 is seeing some heavy volume. Same goes for 195 west from Pawtucket Ave to Warren Ave. 95 north from Jefferson Boulevard to Lonsdale Ave is a 10-minute ride. You can cut that time in half. 95 south from the downtown Pawtucket exit to 195. 95 south from 295 to New London Turnpike is bumper to bumper. 195 east from 95 to the Washington Bridge is stop and go. 146 south is a bit slow from Branch Ave to 95. 24 south and Raynham from 495 to 140 is sluggish. I'm John Laurenti with your Right Now Traffic.
12: From the Seascape Lawn Care Weather Center.
13: Tonight, partly cloudy, low 57 to 62. Partly sunny, less humid tomorrow, high 79. Saturday night, low 57. Partial sunshine around on Sunday, high 82. 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
21: Deep drop, good protection, going for it. Oh, right there. Oh, touchdown. Kyle Williams into the end zone. Here's Baron Morton now, and the receiver, it's off his foot. Is it a live ball? Cleveland thinks it is. And they will celebrate. Gabriel caught inside the five to the end zone. Amani Marshall for the touchdown.
22: All right, you want some good news out of this Patriots preseason? The good news? Yeah, it's finally over. Welcome to the Kevin Mack Sports Hour here on News Talk 99.7 FM and AM 630 WPRO and on 790 The Score. Well, anyone who actually watched last night's final Patriots preseason game, it was a 37-13 win for the Cleveland Browns, by the way. And actually, no way anyone actually watched that Patriots game or any more than a half. And if you made it a half, you are a true Patriots football sicko fan. Congratulations. Because the paying fans, and do you really pay to go to preseason football games? The paying fans didn't want to be there. What was that? 30% of the seats filled out there in Cleveland? Ridiculous. I'll say this about this preseason. Thank God it's only three games long. Remember, it was four? And Mike Vrabel and the Patriots, they just put forth a strong argument towards ending the preseason game charade. Of course, that won't happen. They are cash register events for the NFL owners, only three of them. And that's why they won't cut the prices anytime soon. I mean, no one of value played a snap last night. Or just a handful of snaps over all three games. All three games. Crazy time. This doesn't happen in baseball. It doesn't happen in basketball. It doesn't happen in hockey. It only happens in football. And it's gotten worse over time. And I understand the job of the head coach is to get his team to week one as healthy as possible.
0: and ready to play. So congrats to Mike Vrabel. He has gotten his team in really good health with one more week of practice to go. But are they ready? How does he know that? Like, where are the Patriots after these three games? It's impossible to know because, well, we haven't seen A.J. Brown and Romeo Doubs and Elijah Vera Tucker, Kevin Byard, Gabe Akers, you know, all these new players. We haven't seen any of them play real football with the returning guys, with like real bullets flying. And I know the controlled practices, joint practices, you know, that was something. And, you know, it was something. And I'm sure they learned an awful lot. Well, just have those all the time. Because what took place in Cleveland last night, all it really was a tryout for the bottom of the roster. Boy, it was ugly. The real deal, and we're not there yet, and neither are the Seattle Seahawks, by the way. The Pats will face the Seahawks in a Super Bowl rematch in the season opener for both teams on September the 9th. So we won't get a read on the Pats until that night, but I'm sure Mike Vrabel has to be asking himself, just like I'm going to talk about tonight. He sits down, he says, self, or turns to his coaches and say, guys, where are we? What is this team right now? If you look at last night, it's hard to come away with a lot of confidence in a defense that is already thin. Because if you're thin, you need some second or third stringers to step up, right? Well, the second and third stringers were just torched last night by Dillon Gabriel and rookie quarterback Talen Green. By the way, Talen Green, he's a good runner. I understand why he was pretty good at Arkansas. That stuff doesn't fly in the pros, but that's okay. He's a good runner. And Talen Green, he won't be playing in a real game for the Browns, maybe all season. And most of the dudes who could not tackle him last night, how many whiffed tackles did you see by the Patriots? Those dudes, they won't be playing with the Patriots for very long. Now, the next hurdle is cutdown day. That's Sunday night. The Patriots will have, and all NFL teams have to get down to 53. And then a practice squad gets assembled the next day. And next week is a bye week, so more practice. Sure hope these practices are good. And the coaches are learning a little bit about their team. Crazy. All right, so real football is getting going tonight. The URI Rams are up at Merrimack to host open the season. And I caught up with Jim Fleming, the Rams coach, earlier in the week, and we're going to hear from Flem on this show tonight. It's part of our KMAC Extra feature that's been out on social media and posted whatnot. KMAC Extra is longer interviews that I think will be informative, entertaining, a good listen, which is really all that counts. But before we get to the coach, let's get started with tonight's three big hits. All right, the Red Sox begin a four-game series at Yankee Stadium tonight. It's the final meeting of the season between the old rivals. The Yanks lost to the Astros 5-1 on Thursday night. They enter this weekend with a two-game lead over Boston for the top wild card spot. Patrick Sandoval matches up with Cam Schlittler tonight in the Bronx. College football again gets going tonight. Rhode Island at Merrimack Saturday. Tomorrow, Bryant is at Stonehill, and Bill Belichick, remember him? North Carolina Tar Heels open against TCU. That's in Dublin, Ireland. That's tomorrow at noontime. And college hoops, the Big East's athletic directors met Thursday afternoon amid the confusion in college sports right now over the eligibility of pro players returning to college or coming to college for the first time. The Big East did not come to any conclusions. Of course, they're not bound to do so since it does not sponsor football. How the Big East will handle former G League and European pro players remains undecided. And obviously that'll affect the PC Friars for sure this coming season. Rooch is off tonight, but my guy Andrew Meehan is in. Andrew, how are you?
1: Doing well. How are you?
0: I'm doing good. It's football season. I know you're looking forward to the another season of you helped the URI Rams broadcast. But tell me you didn't watch the Patriots.
1: Oh, I did.
0: How long?
1: Till about halftime is when I called it a quits and decided that I pretty much got what I needed out of that game.
0: Did you learn anything? Did anyone catch your eye, or they just all caught your eye in a negative vein?
1: You know what? Credit to Kyle Williams. Good connection with him and Tommy DeVito last night. I think Kyle has made some progress over the amount that we've seen him in preseason games and in practice. I've read and heard that he's been doing well. So credit where credit is due. Other than that, you mentioned it earlier. Last night is a prime example. Thank you for the New England Patriots, not even really the Cleveland Browns, the New England Patriots for making the case as to why the preseason is going to go. I don't want it to go, but it will. I mean, Belichick used to say what? That, you know, and shout out to him. I hope he doesn't get shellacked by TCU out over in Ireland.
0: You hope he does or does not?
1: Hope he doesn't.
0: Okay.
1: I want him to do somewhat well, but, they scored what in the first 5 minutes of last year's game, the home opener for the Tar Heels? Let's hope for a better outcome. But Belichick always used to say that the first week or two of the actual regular season is an extension of the preseason of training camp.
0: Yes.
1: If that were ever more true than it is right now across the league, you weren't going to see the starters last night. It's been the same for the Seattle Seahawks, for the Buffalo Bills, for everybody. You haven't seen the starters at all. But last night I was trying to gauge whether they actually even care, if Mike Vrabel actually even cares about seeing those third and fourth string guys to actually fill out the team. I didn't really get the sense that, and again, I'm not a huge preseason advocate. I think you at least need two games to evaluate the rookies that are coming in and are playing a much, much more fast-paced game.
0: I agree. So, Andrew, it's interesting you say that because there's no question. Mike Vrabel, is he interested in last night? He's interested truly to decide who players 45 to 53 are on the back of his roster. And those are always competitive situations every single year. You know, who's the, ninth defensive back? Who's the, eighth, maybe even more, ninth or tenth offensive lineman? Stuff like that. But can't you, and I guess, you would like to see how they hold up under pressure against another, I'm going to say NFL quality player, maybe NFL quality player. So I'll go two preseason games. Okay. Two.
1: Mm-hmm.
0: Let's change the business model somehow and, not soak the fans. If you want to include that in your season ticket package, give people 20% off. I mean, give them a little bit of a break because it's a complete sham. But you know it's going to happen. They're going to add that 18th game onto the regular season in because the owners need to ring the bell. And that's probably going to happen anyway, so I think that's the trade-off that is around the corner.
1: Absolutely. It's inevitable. It's inevitable like a lot of things that are happening in the NFL nowadays where there's going to be an international team and there's going to be 18 games and who else knows what's down the pipeline. Mm. But, I'm with you. You at least need, I think they're fine at three right now. I don't want to see any more change in the NFL that I have because it also, I don't know about you, K-Mac, but the first 4 weeks of the NFL regular season sucks nowadays. It's a bad product because I don't know if it's a direct correlation to the preseason that these guys aren't getting reps and starters aren't playing. And I know they've been very competitive in the dual practices with other visiting teams, and that's fine. I mean, if you want to do more of those, great. Do more of those. So you're at least seeing somebody else other than, your practice squad or whoever when you're doing 7-on-7s or whatever.
0: Sure.
1: But it's just, I think it's translated a little bit into the first couple of weeks of training camp because it's just a lot of the primetime games, especially early on, it's just not good. I'm not saying I need the Super Bowl off the bat.
0: Andrew, it's obvious. For the last 70 years, there were four preseason games, and usually the starters played a big chunk of two of them.
1: At least a quarter.
0: And now you're going to zero. Well, of course, especially offensively, you're going to be bad in the first couple of weeks. You'll have to score in more creative ways. I wouldn't say trick plays, but turnovers. There'll be probably more turnovers. And you're right. We saw it last year. The first couple of weeks it was a blah product. And guess what? They could care less.
1: Yeah.
0: They could care less. It's the regular season. There's 17 games, and it's football. Everyone's going to watch. It's going to set ratings records every year. So the quality is really not on the table. That's really not what they're looking for. All right, Mike Vrabel. Post-game last night, I guess the first question had to be, Mike, boy, rough night. What do you think of last night's effort?
2: Not good enough. I mean, that's, you know, they felt like they, you know, we got a couple sudden change stops, forced them to kick field goals, which I think is always positive. But, you know, I just, you know, not good enough. Couldn't match the speed of the quarterback and the zone read and, you know, some of those things. And, you know, but we'll get back to work and, you know, figure out who we're going to get back to work with.
0: Yeah, certainly a tough night for the Patriots last night. Again, for their second and third stringers anyways. And Andrew made a good point about Kyle Williams. Post-game, Mike Vrabel actually also talked about the trade of Kayshon Boutte, and he basically said, and this is probably a nod to Kyle Williams and his progress, he basically said if we had kept Kayshon, he would have been not active in several weeks because he doesn't play any special teams. I'm like, okay. He thinks his wide receiver group is that deep that because Boutte doesn't play special teams, then he's expendable. I thought that was interesting, and again, a good nod to Kyle Williams. As far as where the Patriots, well, where are the Patriots? After many weeks of practice and three preseason games, here's Coach Vrabel.
2: I mean, we got a lot of work to do like everybody else, and you know, the journey, the new journey, the next step in the journey is now building a team and putting that together here at the end of the cut-down day, and then it'll be, you know, how can we improve along the way? How do we continue to develop the young players? How do we improve as a football team as the season goes on? And we're excited to get started. But I also think, you know, I mean, we need a couple days here to kind of get away from each other. We've been going at this since, you know, July 20th. And, you know, I think a couple days may be good for everybody here.
0: All right. So, you know, Andrew, these are, you know, they're the big boys. They can evaluate their players in various ways. They've had some games. They've had some joint practices. They've had real practices. They've had guys like a Christian Gonzalez who, you know, missed a week plus of practice. They will be there on September 9th in Seattle, and they will play the Super Bowl champion Seahawks. That we know. What they will look like, again, I don't think anyone's going to know, including the coaching staff and the players.
1: Yeah, I mean, you're 100% right. It's been weird to gauge Mike Vrabel's, I don't know, attitude during the preseason. I mean, he cares to some level. Like, we saw him rip into the defense back against the Eagles. I think there were a handful of times, I don't know about you, that I saw Vrabel looked like he was ready to rip somebody's head off.
0: Yeah.
1: With these players, again, it's the third and fourth stringer, so they're trying to evaluate who's going to, you know, on a team with a thin roster, who's going to be able to stick around and help. I mean, I wouldn't keep any of those guys from last night. And I don't know. I don't know what this team is going to look like after Sunday. Really, the only move that they've made is opening up, you know, the wide receiver room, not by much, by getting rid of Boutte.
0: Sure.
1: After that, it's, you know, you still have Mac Hollins. Kyle Williams is showing some progress. I mean, I hope it translates into the regular season. You know, he's doing it against, I don't know what string, you know, cornerback that, I think his name was Ross last night. You have A.J. Brown, Romeo Doubs, who is a little banged up. I mean, came to you like that. I don't know.
0: Yeah.
1: They got a lot of cuts to make, and I don't know who the hell they're going to cut.
0: Like, yeah, well,
1: it's kind of even field right now.
0: They're going to cut a lot of guys who were on the field last night. I will say one shout out to, Namdi Obiezor. He was a sixth-round pick from TCU. Namdi stepped up last night. He earned a spot, I think, on the roster. He had 11 tackles, you know, four by himself, a special teams tackle. Okay, he jumped out, but after that, not many players jumping out last night for sure. Okay, when we come back, the first of a couple installments of our conversation with URI football coach Jim Fleming. When we come back on the Kevin Mack Sports Hour.
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0: All right, welcome back to the Kevin Mac Sports Hour here on WPRO and 790 The Score. College football is here, which is great, considering the NFL, that preseason product, I have no interest in dealing with that any longer. I'll be watching Bill Belichick tomorrow at noontime, Ireland. Interesting, against TCU. Take TCU, by the way, in the points. But tonight, the URI Rams, they're kicking off the local college football schedule. They are up at Merrimack. URI, they've been on a great run, looking for their third straight CAA title. It's funny, Jim Fleming has been around almost 15 years now. I remember some tough times, certainly as soon as he arrived at Rhode Island. And I caught up with Coach Fleming this week and asked him, well, the one thing that could change the dynamic around URI football, maybe more than anything other, had to be winning.
26: I think that's right. It was when we got here, I thought I could wave a magic wand like I did at Sacred Heart and get a quick turnaround, but this place was had a lot of work to do. I think we grounded out and found a way to win in 2018, which was the first winning season in 17 years. It seems like a small accomplishment, but it was a huge step forward for the program. I think you follow that up, 2019, bringing in the lights and the turf at Meade Stadium, which I think made a significant impact in, not only our ability to prepare, but also I think the fan experience became, more and more palatable for a lot of people. And then, of course, we've been able to string together winning seasons and good football with really good football players. And it's been a steady, continual growth. And I think, the challenge for us now is to be able to continue to feed it and continue to go ahead and produce a championship-level football program each and every year. I mean, that's my goal. And I think that the university shares the interest. And there's so many good things on the horizon with, the renovations to Meade Stadium and an opportunity to play up in Pawtucket at Centerville Bank Stadium and open ourselves up to a different part of the state. Although it's small, people are in Rhode, you got to take a lunch
0: it's
26: to get
0: way
26: that.
0: Up there. It's way up there.
26: You got that right. Yeah. So, but really looking forward to the opportunities and the challenges ahead.
27: Yeah, I'm glad you brought that up. So, for people haven't heard, Meade Stadium is in a state of disrepair right now, and repair. It's going to be totally different by the time we get to the 2027 season next fall. But Jimmy, right? It's an opportunity, and by the way, even in need of help, Mead Stadium was rocking the last couple of years. You jammed it out pretty much every home game for almost 3 years in a row, I believe.
26: Yeah, that's right.
27: Do you think that transfers up to Pawtucket? It is a different, group of a group of potential fans. I know that you've been to, obviously you guys played Brown there last year. I was at that game. It was a great environment. I think you get a great opportunity in this year, 2026.
26: Yeah, I think so. I mean, you've got to look at it glass half full. I think, we certainly will miss Mead. I mean, the student involvement, the fans hanging off the rafters, the whole game experience really became a significant home field advantage for us when we played in Mead. As a result, we were undefeated in the stadium last year. Does that transfer? Can I project that? I'm certainly hopeful. We're going to have to get the students up out of bed pretty early to be able to get up for a 12 o'clock kickoff. But I am really excited for the local exposure, in terms of we've got a number of kids who grew up within miles of the stadium up in Pawtucket, and those guys are thrilled to come back home representing the state of Rhode Island, representing the school. And, what we have to do is go out and put good football on the field so they come back, each and every week. There's five home games up there. Would love to see us break attendance records because the stadium's bigger than me. It holds about 10,000 people. If we can get them there, like RIFC filled the stadium just the other night. I was up there and it was a packed house, and we can get that same kind of environment. It'd be very good home field advantage in a great environment.
27: That'd be great for sure. Jim, I'm glad you brought up some of the local guys, and you're right. Moses Muse went to St. Ray's. You have a few guys from St. Ray's, quite a few guys from Classical in Providence. I asked you this earlier this week, but the concentrated and star power of the local guys. We'll even bring in Case Mankins from North Attleboro in that group. The local guys, you've got some choice chops, some of the better ones in the last 4 or 5 years really paying off for you.
26: Well, it really has. I think we certainly made a commitment to the state and offering opportunities for kids to be able to come and compete and play at URI. A lot of those guys have come in, on little money and earned scholarships and become all-conference players. And it's been a steady stream of guys, really since we walked through the door. You're looking at some premier players with Marquise Buchanan, Moses Muse, Andre Depina Gray, who was not only a great football player, but Scholar Athlete of the Year in the conference last year. Leaving out, Tosin Eklundsure, Classical kid. There's just a lot of really good local kids that are making a significant impact and been a part of our championships over the last 2 years and are really hunting the third. And to do it with a local flavor makes me very proud, and I'm sure it does for the people that love the state of Rhode Island and what football can bring to people.
27: Let's break it down a little bit, Coach. On offense, we'll start with quarterback. I know Devin Farrell, one of the better quarterbacks in the country last year. He's been banged up most of the summer. If it's not Devin on Friday night against Merrimack, I know you have a good transfer from Georgia Southern named Tyler Budge. Any kind of update you can give us on quarterback?
26: Yeah, I think it'll be a game time decision this week, and then continue to go to see when Devin's ready to go and be able to do the things he's capable of. Tyler Budge has had and Kevin McClelland have had really good competition. Kevin McClelland is a kid out of Barrington High School who has come in here and impressed us, earned a scholarship.
27: Alex,
26: I say Kevin.
27: It's his brother. That's right.
26: McClellan, McNamara. His mother and father will kill me. But, I think that they've had a really significant battle. They've gone back and forth, to be able to see who's going to get the nod. And we'll announce that as we get a little closer to game time. Either one of them I think we can win games with. Mm-hmm. And I've been really pleased with their performance.
27: Mm-hmm. At running back, of course, Antoine Littleton is gone, had an unbelievable year for you last year. And yet, reading your position by position previews, I was impressed with how much, is coming back in reserve. You get an awful lot of time for guys like B.J. Barrow and Gabe Winovich. Those are like high-end transfers when they came in, but I've already made a real impact for you at Rhode Island.
26: Yeah, I think B.J. had a really good year, a very solid year last year. I think he ran about 600 yards. He's a good pass catcher out of the backfield. Winovich is a beast. You know, he's been a little hampered with a hamstring during the course of training camp, but you know, he'll be available on Saturday. You know, Terrence Campbell, you know, there's a LaSalle guy, another Rhode Island kid that is an absolute monster. And when you look at, you know, how Littleton ran, I mean, this kid's very similar. And then we've got a freshman, Braden Richardson, who came in from Sleepy Hollow, who, when he touches the ball, I think people will be very impressed. You know, it's just, he's a young kid. So we've got plenty of options there, and we'll spread the ball around and do it and ride the hot hand probably.
27: We have to talk about certainly Marquise Buchanan, a returning All-American from Classical. A couple things. Jim, we could talk for an hour about the crazy world of college football, but Marquise was in the middle of it this spring. Had a chance, I'm sure, for a couple years in a row to bounce. Wanted to stay at Rhode Island, make his impact at Rhode Island. Maybe you can just talk about how Rhode Island can retain a big-time player like Marquise, and flip side, how you guys have been successful in the transfer portal bringing guys in.
26: Well, I think it probably the both answers probably tie together. I mean, it's a beautiful school. It's a beautiful state. You know, we run a first class program. We treat our kids the right way. I think that that's evident. You know, in recruiting, your kids are your best salesmen. You know, they come in, they know we're a no nonsense group. You know, we're going to call it as we see it as coaching staff. And I think, you know, when you look at decisions like Marquise had to make, Devin had to make, a number of people had to make those decisions to stay, I think that there was an attraction, number one, to be able to, you know, chase a third championship in a row, which has never been done in the history of the school. I think that there was, you know, a certain loyalty, I think, to the program itself. Plus, you know, in Marquise's case, you know, a tremendous loyalty to the state of Rhode Island and Providence in particular. He's very prideful about where he comes from and knows that he wants to represent them in a first-class manner and be a guy that can go to the NFL from URI. I think those things attracted him. And he's also a smart kid. You know, he evaluated all the different options. You know, he looked at it. He made a very solid decision, obviously, on our behalf to be able to come in and stay. But, you know, he knows that, you know, that he is an integral part of what we do, and the ball is going to be directed to him as much as we possibly can because he's that kind of player. But I think when it really boils down, it really becomes a question of that we've been fortunate enough to run a program that attracts kids to it, you know, and know that, you know, in this day and age of college football, I think there's certain the business side comes into play a little bit more than I'm comfortable with, and I've resisted as much as possible. But when you look at team camaraderie and success, you know, it does come down to, you know, 105 guys in a locker room that really care for each other and willing to fight and battle for each other. And the collective parts may be better than the whole.
0: All right. Again, the Rams open their season tonight at Merrimack looking for, well, again, a third straight CAA title, maybe more importantly, a third straight trip to the NCAA tournament. It's unbelievable progress that this program has made under Jim Fleming. We'll have more with the coach next on the Kevin Mack Sports Hour.
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0: Welcome back to the Kevin Max Sports Hour here on WPRO and 790 The Score. Well, we just talked about some of the offensive stars. I mean, URI is returning some serious, serious talent on offense, of course, led by classical product and Providence's Marquise Buchanan, among others. Defense, this defense could be stacked as well, including, well, a few headliners, maybe none more than the son of former Patriot Logan Mankins, Case Mankins, and we talked about that with Coach Fleming.
27: We'll jump to defense because we don't want to talk about every position. I mentioned Case Mankins, the son of Logan Mankins. Of course, I know Logan's has such a good time coming down to Kingston. Now he's got a shorter drive. He can just go to Pawtucket. It's easy for someone like him. What makes Case, a high-end player?
26: I think it starts with attitude. I mean, he's certainly a gifted kid. I mean, you know, we saw him. He was, you know, not the biggest guy in the world as a D lineman coming out of high school, but we saw explosiveness, you know, movement ability, and, you know, just a tenacity in terms of how he plays.

0: Our coaching staff does a really good job putting in the right positions to utilize those skills to help, facilitate the effectiveness of our defense. But you look at being strong in the middle in any sport is important, and you're looking at the linebacker spot being critical. Those two guys are human erasers, and they've just made a whole bunch of plays for us, and I expect them to have outstanding seasons. And they got a good D line up front to keep them running clean a little bit.
1: I got another local guy up front on your defensive line, Patrick Conser from Cumberland. It just keeps going, all these little roadie guys. I do have to ask you about AJ. I saw you on the news earlier this week.
0: Yeah.
1: It seems as if, well, we talk about it on my show almost every night because it changes almost every day with what's going on with the NCAA and the eligibility. AJ Pena, an All-American, looking to get a fifth year like an awful lot of football players around the country. I know he's enrolled. He's been at practice. It's wait and see, and there's a chance that it doesn't occur, correct?
0: Well, it really becomes sadly legal. I mean, he's got to get in front of a state court judge who has to, be able to see fair enough to be able to issue an injunction to be able to restore their eligibility in spite of the ruling that just came out from the Tenth Circuit. So we're actively pursuing, representation at this point in time. Ideally and hopefully we can get in front of a judge and get a favorable outcome, just like you saw. I guess some kid who played for the Celtics is going back to LSU, So I think that there's precedent at other states. If we can get a favorable ruling, then you would expect to see AJ and Justin Carcell, on the field on Friday night. If we can't, then we'll continue to wait to get in front of the judge. And once they restore eligibility, we'll play for them as long as we'll play them as long as we can, because it is the right thing to do for those kids.
1: I was just going to ask. I said, do you believe that it's a just case?
0: Yeah, I think it's somewhat of an oversight. I mean, I never really understand why people would adjudicate to be able to keep someone from playing a game. It's not like we're getting a whole bunch out of it, but. These kids came in 2022. They ended up playing four straight years. If they had known that there was going to be a fifth year of eligibility, I think they would certainly have stayed. AJ, as I've documented before, played his whole senior year, injured. I think that hurt his professional opportunities in terms of the tryouts that he was attending. But certainly, he's in good shape now and just eager to get out in the field and play. And I would love to see it in a just world to be able to see him have that opportunity to do so. But that's going to be a photo finish here for Friday night. We got some work to do.
1: Yeah. And for anyone who hasn't paid attention, an incoming freshman to Rhode Island this year would have 5 years of eligibility, 5 years to play those 5 years. Again, AJ and others in the past graduating class only had four for four. Jim, last couple. Your schedule. This year, you will open at Merrimack on Friday night. Then you go on the road to Philadelphia down to Temple. I can't wait to see how you guys can perform against a team like Temple. You always try one of these games a year. Why Temple? And, again, one at a time. We'll worry about Merrimack first. But why did you line that one up?
0: Everybody loves to talk about that game, and then, we play
1: the one game where I know you'll be an underdog.
0: Well, I guess that's probably true. I think that, you look over the history, we had one versus UMass, which we got a win. We lost a triple overtime or a double overtime to Central Michigan years ago. We've been in close competitions and played well in those games. Why Temple is because the person we could get, it's reasonably regional for us right there. We make some money when we go down there to be able to help support the program. We'll see. But, when you look at those games, they're fun games to play. We get to go play in a professional stadium. I think there's a flair and an experience for the kids. But when you're looking at competitively right now, we're going to have to play a perfect game to be able to walk out there with a W. Is that possible? Absolutely it is. And that will be our expectation to go in and play a perfect game. But, you can't do the things, in any road game. Like when we went down to Pittsburgh, it was a couple of touchdowns we lost by. But, we gave up a punt return for a touchdown. We gave up some explosives, things you can't do, and win games. So, I mean, that's going to be an interesting game. But when you really look at it, the season and the conference season starts the third game versus Elon as our home opener up in Pawtucket.
1: You know, in other sports, oftentimes,

0: times you would try to schedule teams who you might see in the national tournament. That really hasn't happened in Eastern, you know, CAA type football anyways, where you go out and play someone who's going to be in the national tournament from Texas or those, the Dakotas, powerful. Is that just, that's just how it is in, you know, FCS football?
1: I think there's choices to be made. I mean, I think that there's certainly, you know, the interest in playing up a division, you know, the BCS level, Temple, or whoever else we played over the years is a monetary decision. You know, it's going to pay us to play, and hopefully we can do it and play well. You know, the other situation you look at is your conference is tough enough, and wins are important, you know, and so I don't really need to go out in early season and play North Dakota. You know, I don't need to go out and play Montana, travel all the way across the country. If we're going to get into the national tournament, we'll see them down the road. If I have my druthers right now, you'd be scheduling the weak sisters of the poor right now to make sure you're putting W's in the column, because when it comes selection time, you know, they look at those records and those.
0: You sound like Coach Saban, Jim. You know, he couldn't wait to play Alabama A&M.
1: Yeah, that's absolutely right. I'm sure he probably lost a lot of sleep on that one, but he's got a couple more dollars in his pocket than I do. That for sure.
0: Hey, last one, Jim. What would you say to you know, our listeners, people who are watching KMAC Extra here? Why an afternoon seeing the Rams at Centerville Bank Stadium this year is a great take?
1: I think it's a great environment, number one. I think they do a first-class, you know, opportunity deal, you know, hosting fans. I think that's a first and foremost. I think I can promise you a hard-hitting and a well-disciplined and fun football team to watch that's going to play extremely hard. I think you look at a 12 o'clock kickoff, you know, it doesn't burn your whole day. You can get yourself done by 3:30 in the afternoon and have plenty of time to take your wife out to dinner, whatever else you want to do. But I think at the end of the day, it's a necessity for us. You know, we really do need the support of the people up there. I need people in the stands so we can continue to take steps forward with this program. It's an attractive place to come to school. It's an attractive state to bring people into and brag about, and to have a chance to expose, you know, our brand of football to hopefully a new group of people and have them come down to Kingston for years to come, I mean, is the goal. And really hoping that we can get the fan support that these kids deserve.
0: All right, well, thanks, Coach. And again, that was part of our, well, semi-regular series, KMAC Extra. We'll always peel some of the KMAC Extra interview and play it here on the show. But really pleased to catch up with Jim Fleming earlier this week. All right, that's it for college football. Well, maybe not. We need to find some winners, not only maybe tonight or over the course of the weekend. And when I come back, myself and Andrew, we're going to find some winners with the KMAC Sports Pick of the Night.
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11: 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I hope everyone has a great weekend. I'm going to have a great weekend. I know that. It's guaranteed. It's all lined up that way anyways. Weather's going to be great. But also, we need to find some winners. And there's all of a sudden, the dry part of the summer is now ending. So let's get to the Kevin Mac Sports Pick of the Night.
12: Does anyone have any cash here?
11: That's one of Rooch's favorites, Andrew. Good pull right there. Good
13: I think it's
11: pull.
13: Kind of fitting.
11: It is fitting. It is fitting. Let's start with baseball, because anyone who's listened to the show knows that I really detest the Major League Baseball schedule, where you have to play every team. I have no interest in seeing the Red Sox play the Miami Marlins and finish the season against the Chicago Cubs and play the New York Yankees only four times all season. This is the last time the Red Sox and the Yankees, for the first time, it has to be in the history of baseball. What's that, 100 plus years? They will not play a game in September. They will not play one game in September. And they're locked in a pretty, well, really good, tight race for the first wild card. It's ridiculous. Red Sox at Yankee Stadium tonight, 2 tomorrow at 1 and 7 o'clock, and then Sunday they'll play at 1 o'clock. It's a Sandoval against Schlittler tonight, Bennett against Rodon in the first game tomorrow. Andrew, the betting line tonight has, if you like the Red Sox, you get some good plus money. I see the money line at plus 140 or so for the Red Sox. I think that's just a direct reflection of the starting pitching. And that's, Roots has always taught me, the line is all about the starting pitching, which is kind of ridiculous because, as you know, starting pitcher, a good starting, you know, outing is five innings.
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1: 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You want to join the show, you can call and you can text at 310-840-4910. Again, that's 310-840-4910. Talking a whole lot of football. We're going to talk a whole lot of college football coming up here in just a bit. 20 minutes from now, we'll go through the week zero college football matchups. That's right, baby. We got real games that matter tomorrow. The long journey is over, baby. So we're going to get into those in 20 minutes. Coming up at the top of the hour, 1 hour from now, the U.S. Open begins on Sunday in New York City. That's right. You know I'm a big tennis fan. Danny Kluppinger, our gal from the Tennis Channel. That's right. DK, Brad, you know her well from your former employer. She is going to stop by in 1 hour from now and answer all the pressing questions. And as she always does, she gives out a couple of plays for the U.S. Open as well. So can't wait to talk to Danny. We still got some more football news to get to. We'll get you caught up on a bunch of scores in a little bit. 310-840-4910. But, Brad, are you ready for a little The Price is Right or Wrong, my friend?
2: Oh, yeah, let's spin the wheel. A little showcase showdown, my friend. Hopefully, I'm going to win a car.
1: Oh, it's a new car. Brought to you by... All right, let's get producer Brandon Combs in the mix. He's the one that created this game, this segment that we play. He didn't create The Price is Right, but he created the segment, The Price is Right or Wrong. And so, Combs, for the folks that are not familiar with this segment, break it down. What are we doing here? And then let's get into it.
3: Yeah, so for this version of The Price is Right or Wrong, you guys can come on down, and we're going to go through some fantasy quarterback ADP, running back ADP, wide receiver, tight end. I'm going to give you a name, give you their numbers, and where they're being picked in drafts at this moment. And you guys tell me whether or not the price is right or wrong. Are we ready, gentlemen?
4: Oh, yeah.
2: Heck yeah!
3: All right. Let's start with the quarterback position, and let's go with one Jalen Hurts. QB5, 63.8 ADP, and he is down 3.5 spots in the last 7 days. Seems awfully wild to me. Brad, is the price right or wrong for Jalen Hurts?
2: I think the price is wrong, Bob, on this one. I think it's too high, way too aggressive at QB5. I actually have moved Jalen Hurts down on my cheat sheet. By the way, if you want a single printable cheat sheet for your fantasy draft this weekend, go to my Twitter handle, X handle, at Noisy Huevos. I have one there that's absolutely free, so you might want to check that out. I moved him down to QB9, believe it or not, today. I got Caleb Williams ahead of him. I got Jackson Dart ahead of him. I got Justin Herbert ahead of him. What is the downside in the area where I'm most concerned about Jalen Hurts? The inaccuracy was a rather disgusting last season.